Music by Bedrich Smetana. That's his festive overture in D major, Opus 4. He wrote that in 1868 for a ceremony where they laid the foundation stone for the National Theater in Prague. And that's what it was for. Now we'll move on to something a little more familiar. This is Mozart's Eine kleine Nachtmusik. Yes, you know the tunes. We all know the tunes. Let's convene Washington's longest-running music appreciation class, though, just for a moment and talk about this piece. When we play the four movements of this, we're playing the four surviving movements of Eine kleine Nachtmusik. Mozart actually wrote in at some point in his notes that the piece had five movements. And he kept a catalog, basically, his own personal little note catalog of what he was writing and who it was for and how much he was being paid for it and all that. So he wrote in his catalog that this had five movements. So there was a minuet, totally lost, completely gone. Also, the title was one of those afterthoughts. He just jotted down, oh, I wrote a little night music, Eine kleine Nachtmusik, in his work log, a little private note. His widow, Constanze, sold the unpublished score decades later, 1827. So that's like 36 years after Mozart died. Nobody knows why he wrote this. Maybe it was just kind of fun, but it wasn't terribly important to him. It wasn't a commission. He wasn't making money. It wasn't critical. And he wrote it while he was finishing Don Giovanni. It was kind of like an afterthought. And here's the last thing that I find mind-blowing about this. He wrote this for two violins, a viola, a cello, and a double bass. He wrote it for a string quintet, not a full orchestra. That's a modern retelling of the Eine kleine Nachtmusik story. Now, with that in mind, let's listen to this piece of music. Here is the Amsterdam Baroque Orchestra, led by Ton Koopman. It's Eine kleine Nachtmusik, a little night music, by Wolfgang Amadeus Mozart.

0: Music by Wolfgang Amadeus Mozart, of course. That's Eine kleine Nachtmusik. The four movements that survived, anyway. There is a minuet that went missing. Mozart made a note about it, and poof, it's just gone. Who knows? That was the Amsterdam Baroque Orchestra, led by Toon Koopman on WETA Classical.
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0: When we think of Felix Mendelssohn, we think of a lot of different things. One of them is weddings. You know, of course, is the wedding march from A Midsummer Night's Dream, very, very popular. It's not the Here Comes the Bride one. That's Wagner. But, you know, it's the da-dun-dun-dun-dun-dun-dun. So I always think of Mendelssohn when I think of weddings, and I think of weddings when I think of Mendelssohn. But you know what? His own wedding, his own marriage, was a source of great joy for him. And one of the things he was writing during this period of great happiness was a set of string quartets, his Opus 44 quartets. And there's just so much ebullient joy in these pieces. They're wonderful to listen to if you're not in a great mood. Honestly, it's hard to not be in one when you're finished with them. This is number three of those string quartets, only it was the first one that he actually wrote. So we're gonna hear this this string quartet number three now from his Opus 44. It's called Opus 44 number one, but it's the third one he wrote. See, I got it backwards. That's the way it goes. Here is the Melos Quartet on WETA Classical with Felix Mendelssohn's string quartet number three.

The Mellows Quartet played Felix Mendelssohn's String Quartet No. 3 in D major. That's Opus 44, No. 1. Now we have Antonín Dvořák, a Slavonic dance. From the Opus 46 set, my hometown band, the Cleveland Orchestra, is playing under Christoph von Dohnányi on WETA Classical.

0: The Cleveland Orchestra played Antonin Dvorak's Slavonic Dance, Opus 46, Number 4. That's an example of an old dance form called a susetska. It's a bohemian dance, a folk dance, and it translates to a neighborly dance. This was a kind of a chilled out partner dance, you know, dignified but rustic. Lots of smooth gliding steps, nothing abrupt, nothing high energy. In other words, the susetska was for older couples. Or for those kind of community gatherings where you need a comfortable tempo so nobody feels left out. That's what that was based on. I always find these kinds of things interesting, and I hope you do too. The unfortunate and infernal earworm of the Pachelbel canon is right just a moment from now. I won't blame you if you go for a sandwich and come back in about 6 minutes. It's really just fine. Stay tuned.
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0: You know, when you consider that Paul McCartney's Blackbird was inspired by a lute piece by Johann Sebastian Bach, his Bourée in E minor, when you consider that, it's not all that surprising that Johann Pachelbel's Canon in D has found its way into everything from Coolio and Green Day to Les Miserables. You know, you think about this, and we don't really put ourselves in other time periods the way we should when we think about music history, but until 1968 or so, nobody really knew Pachelbel's canon. There's a French conductor named Jean-François Payard who recorded it in 1968, and then it became a thing. And 8 years later, here comes Les Miserables. You know, I Dreamed a Dream and One Day More. It's all based on Pachelbel's canon. It shouldn't surprise us. But sometimes it does. You hear this earworm everywhere you turn, especially at weddings. But here it is. Leonard Slatkin leading the St. Louis Symphony Orchestra in the Canon in D by Johann Pachelbel.

Johann Pachelbel's Canon in D, played by the St. Louis Symphony Orchestra under the baton of Leonard Slatkin on WETA 90.9 Washington and WGMS 89.1 Hagerstown. It's time. We've been building toward this all evening. Beethoven's Ninth Symphony, the Choral Symphony. Here's the Leipzig Gewandhaus Orchestra with the Gewandhaus Chorus, the Gewandhaus Children's Chorus, the MDR Radio Chorus, and Ricardo Chailly conducting. When we get to the choral movement at the end, the soloists are Lili Pasikivi, Katerina Beronova, Robert Dean Smith, and Hanno Müller-Brachmann. Here it is. It's time for Ludwig van Beethoven's Ninth Symphony on WETA Classical.

0: Ricardo Chailly led the Leipzig Gewandhaus Orchestra, the Gewandhaus Chorus, the Gewandhaus Children's Chorus, and the MDR Radio Chorus in that performance of Ludwig von Beethoven's Ninth Symphony, his Opus 125. And the soloists in the choral movement at the end were Lili Paasikivi, Katerina Baronova, Robert Dean Smith, and Hanno Müller-Brachmann. I'm David Martosko, and I'll be with you until midnight tonight with more great works of art on the radio here on WETA 90.9 Washington and WGMS 89.1 Hagerstown.
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0: Joseph Haydn's Surprise Symphony awaits us in a little while, but to get us there, here's Antonio Vivaldi. This is a concerto RV93 in the Vivaldi catalog, and Sharon Isbin is playing it on the guitar with the Lausanne Chamber Orchestra, and that's conducted by Lawrence Foster.

Guitarist Sharon Isbin and the Lausanne Chamber Orchestra played that concerto by Antonio Vivaldi for us on WETA Classical. Now it's Haydn's turn, his famous Surprise Symphony, Symphony No. 94. Yeah, listen to the slow movement for the surprise, you know this drill. Here's Sir Colin Davis leading the Concertgebouw Orchestra of Amsterdam.

Joseph Haydn threw one little last surprise there at the end of his surprise symphony, Symphony No. 94. Sir Colin Davis led the Concertgebouw Orchestra of Amsterdam on WETA Classical. Now an elegy for cello and piano that the Ukrainian composer Mykola Lysenko called Sorrow. Here is the cellist Jakub Koranyi and pianist Natalia Pasichnik.

0: Music by Mykola Lysenko, the Ukrainian composer. That was Sorrow, an elegy for cello and piano. We heard Jakub Karanyi playing with pianist Natalia Pasechnik. I'm David Martosko with you till midnight here on WETA 90.9 Washington and WGMS 89.1 Hagerstown.
1: A story of star-crossed lovers, Donizetti's Lucia di Lammermoor is filled with intense passion and tragedy. I'm Lisa Flynn. Join me as we head to Milan for this emotional roller coaster. Esperanza Scapucci leads a distinguished cast and the chorus and orchestra of La Scala. I hope you'll be listening.
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0: I'm David Martosko with you till 12 tonight on WETA Classical. I see Camille Saint-Saëns, George Frideric Handel, and Franz Schubert in our futures before midnight. But now a clarinet concerto by a composer we normally think of as an opera guy, Carl Maria von Faber. He wrote a lot of music, including this clarinet concerto, his first in F minor. It's his Opus 73. Andreas Ottensamer is our clarinetist, and Maurice Janssens conducts the Berlin Philharmonic.

Andreas Ottensamer and the Berlin Philharmonic performed that clarinet concerto, the first of them, by Carl Maria von Weber. Now on WETA Classical, the first cello concerto of Camille Saint-Saëns. The French Radio Philharmonic is playing here under the direction of Lionel Bringuier, and the cellist is Gauthier Capuçon.

Cellist Gauthier Capuçon and the French Radio Philharmonic performed the first cello concerto by Camille Saint-Saëns on WETA Classical. Now music of Handel. This is a sonata for two oboes and continuo. We'll hear oboists Burkhard Gletzner and Ingo Goritzky with Siegfried Punk on the viola da gamba and Walter Heinz Bernstein on the harpsichord.

We've been listening to music of George Frideric Handel, a sonata for two oboes and continuo in D minor. Oboists Ingo Goritzky and Burkhard Gletzner played with viola da gamba player Siegfried Punk, violonist Achim Bayer, and harpsichordist Walter Heinz Bernstein. One last piece to share with you tonight. It's by Franz Schubert. It's an impromptu in G-flat major from Opus 90. It's number 3. Here's Nelson Frere.

0: Nelson Frere played that Schubert Impromptu, Opus 90, number 3 in G-flat major. And that ends my time with you this evening. It's 71 degrees in our nation's capital, going down to 60, high of 67 tomorrow. Some passing showers in the morning, a little bit of sunshine, not very much, I'm afraid. Have the best day you can, what can I say? Just keep it tuned right here. Have a fantastic Saturday, and we'll fill it with fantastic music. And then you and I will see each other again right here tomorrow night. And I can't wait.
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2: Mighty pleased to have you with me tonight. Bill Bukowski here, getting ready to take you through the overnight hours and into the dawn of this new day, Saturday. The first weekend of October, and I hope you're enjoying the weekend, and I hope you're enjoying the fall weather that we're having, and I hope you're enjoying our musical selections, too. We've got a work by Johannes Brahms from the autumn of his life, one of his clarinet pieces, the Clarinet Trio in A minor, that's coming up. Very inspirational Beethoven piano sonata, the one called Appassionata. That's coming up, too. But we'll begin with an overture by Zdeněk Fibik, the overture to Sharka, with Marek Štílec leading the Czech National Symphony Orchestra.

That was the overture to the opera Sharka by Zdeněk Fibich with the Czech National Symphony Orchestra, directed by Marek Stielitz on WETA Classical. Ludwig van Beethoven's Piano Sonata No. 23 in F minor has been challenging and inspiring artists and musicians down the years. It has the nickname Appassionata, and it fits. Let's hear Beethoven's Piano Sonata No. 23 with Daniel Barenboim.

The Piano Sonata No. 23 in F minor, Appassionata by Ludwig van Beethoven, performance by Daniel Barenboim, WETA Classical. A late work by Johannes Brahms, the clarinet trio in A minor, one of two clarinet trios written by Brahms. Michael Collins plays the clarinet, Stephen Israelis cello, and Sir Stephen Huff piano.

0: The Clarinet Trio in A Minor, Opus 114 by Johannes Brahms on WETA Classical. Michael Collins played the clarinet. Sir Stephen Huff, piano, and Stephen Isserles, cello.
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The opening movement from a flute concerto in D major by Ignaz Holzbauer, with Carl Kaiser playing the flute and directing La Stagione Frankfurt. Bill Bukowski here, keeping you company, music through the night, the first hours of this Saturday. Join me now as Daniel Barenboim picks up the baton and directs the Berlin State Symphony Orchestra in Robert Schumann's Symphony No. 2.

The Symphony No. 2 in C Major by Robert Schumann. Daniel Barenboim led the Berlin State Symphony Orchestra on WETA Classical. With a symphony by Antonín Dvořák coming up in the next hour, we have music now for solo keyboard from Johann Sebastian Bach, a performance of the Partita No. 2 in C Minor on piano, played by Vladimir Ashkenazy.

0: Johann Sebastian Bach's Partita No. 2 in C minor, as played by Vladimir Ashkenazy on WETA Classical. Selections on the way from Tchaikovsky, Dvorak, and Waldteufel.
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A waltz by Emil Waldteufel of the Skater's Waltz fame, probably his second most famous waltz, was the one we just heard called Love in Springtime. Mikhail Shvilchevsky led the Gulbenkian Orchestra on WETA Classical. Bill Bukowski here. Thank you for joining me as we listen to Antonín Dvořák's Symphony No. 8 in G Major with the Royal Concertgebouw Orchestra of Amsterdam, conducted by Carlo Maria Giulini.

The Symphony No. 8 in G Major by Antonín Dvořák. Carlo Maria Giulini led the Royal Concertgebouw Orchestra of Amsterdam, WETA Classical. Sergei Rachmaninoff's Symphony No. 2, that's coming up in just a bit. Music from Pyotr Ilyich Tchaikovsky, a concert overture in F Major. And we'll hear the Russian National Orchestra conducted by Mikhail Pletnyov.

0: An Overture in F Major by Pyotr Ilyich Tchaikovsky. Mikhail Pletnyov conducting the Russian National Orchestra in that performance. WETA Classical, Classical for Washington.
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Music for solo piano by John Alden Carpenter, a nocturne performed by Denver Oldham. On this early Saturday at WETA Classical, Bill Bukowski keeping you company, and I'm glad you could join me for the music tonight. Up next, it's a performance of Sergei Rachmaninoff's Symphony No. 2 in E minor, Rachmaninoff's longest and probably his best-known symphony. We'll hear a performance by the Kirov Orchestra of the Mariinsky Theatre.

0: The Kirov Orchestra of the Mariinsky Theater in St. Petersburg, playing Sergei Rachmaninoff, WETA Classical, a performance of the Symphony No. 2 in E minor. Music of Schubert and more coming up.
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Music of Darius Milhaud, who wrote beautifully for the viola, as we heard in that movement, Entrée, the first movement of the Sonata No. 1 for viola and piano. Dana Zemtsov played the viola, Anna Fyodorova, piano. Thank you for listening. Thank you, too, for your support for the music on WETA Classical. I'm Bill Bukowski with Franz Schubert for two, grand duo for two pianos, with James Levine and Yevgeny Kissin.

From their Schubert recital at Carnegie Hall, James Levine and Yevgeny Kissin performing the Grand Duo by Franz Schubert on WETA Classical, with selections by Bach, Richard Wagner, and Mozart coming up on this Saturday morning. More music to keep you company, this one from Carl Philipp Emanuel Bach. This is the Symphony No. 1 in D major from four symphonies. It's played by the Berlin Academy for Old Music.

0: The Symphony No. 1 in D Major by Carl Philipp Emanuel Bach from a set of four symphonies he composed while living and working in Hamburg. That was the Berlin Academy for Old Music on WETA Classical.
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Bruce Haynes in an arrangement of music of Johann Sebastian Bach from the Mass, BWV 235. Eric Milnes led the Montreal Baroque Orchestra. Nice to have you with me for a bit of good music on this early Saturday morning. I'm Bill Bukowski. Thank you for your company. Franz Welser Most conducts the Cleveland Orchestra in the Prelude and Liebestod from Tristan und Isolde by Richard Wagner.

The Prelude in Liebestod from Richard Wagner's Tristan and Isolde, Franz Welser Most conducting the Cleveland Orchestra, WETA Classical. It's a recording they made together early during his tenure as music director. 25-year or 26-year residency, which is wrapping up this year. Wonderful partnership, too. Lara St. John plays the violin with the Knights in Mozart's Violin Concerto No. 3 in G major.

violinist Lara St. John and the Knights, conducted by Eric Jacobson, and the Violin Concerto No. 3 in G Major by Wolfgang Amadeus Mozart, WETA Classical. Music in three-quarter time from the master, Johann Strauss Jr. It's a waltz called Viennese Passion, Wiener Blut, the Vienna Volksoper Orchestra, conducted by Franz Bauer-Teussel.

0: Vienna Blood, Viennese Passion, a waltz by Johann Strauss Jr. with the Vienna Volksoper Orchestra, conducted by Franz Bauer Teussel, WETA Classical. I'm Bill Bukowski. Thank you for joining me. Have a wonderful day.
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0: here on WETA Classical. That was Slavonic Dance, Opus 72, number 4 of Antonín Dvořák. One of 16 Slavonic dances he wrote, very much inspired by the Hungarian dances of Johannes Brahms, a composer he greatly admired. Néma Järvi conducting the Scottish National Orchestra.
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0: Good morning to all you early risers, voluntary or involuntary. It is a gray day out there. It's kind of drizzly right now, but that should clear by mid-morning. We should have temperatures somewhere in the mid-60s at best today. We turn now to music of Joseph Haydn, excuse me. This is his symphony number 71, completed in 1780 when he was at Esterházy. Adam Fischer conducts the Austro-Hungarian Haydn Orchestra.

0: Music of Joseph Haydn here on WETA Classical. Adam Fischer conducting the Austro-Hungarian Haydn Orchestra in that performance of Symphony No. 71 of Franz Joseph Haydn. We turn now to music of Halvorsen. This is Johan Halvorsen, a Norwegian composer, very influential in the early part of the 20th century. Going to hear him playing incidental music for a comedy, a Norwegian comedy, entitled Masquerade. We're going to hear that in just a moment, right after this.
1: Join me, pianist Orly Shaham, for a numbers game. We have five brilliant young musicians. One is an 11-year-old violinist who moved from Sydney, Australia at 7 years old to attend the Juilliard School. Two are violists, and one of them is a 6'5" 12th grader from Englewood, New Jersey, whose viola is almost as tall as he is. Next time on From the Top.
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0: music of the Norwegian composer Johan Halvorsen here on WETA Classical. That was his Masquerade Suite, Ari Rasilainen conducting the Norwegian Radio Orchestra. You heard that right here on WETA 90.9 Washington and WGMS 89.1 Hagerstown.
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0: I was so eager, I jumped the gun a little bit there. Good morning, it's Scott Tucker here with you on this gray morning. It's a little drizzly out there, so do put on that little light raincoat you might have hanging by the door. Should clear up, though, by mid-morning, and we'll have temperatures in the mid-60s today. Well, the ballet Swan Lake was initially a failure. A lot of people don't know that it didn't do that well at the box office. The music, though, was always admired, and the ballet itself did eventually come to be appreciated for the masterpiece that it is. After Tchaikovsky passed away, his colleague Leo Delibes put together a six-movement suite of the music from Swan Lake, which is now very popular in the orchestral repertoire. We're going to hear that Swan Lake Suite performed here by Sir Charles Mackerras, conducting the Royal Philharmonic Orchestra. Peter Tchaikovsky is the composer, and please do enjoy the Swan Lake Suite.

0: Music of Peter Ilyich Tchaikovsky. That was the Swan Lake Suite with Sir Charles Mackerras conducting the Royal Philharmonic Orchestra right here on WETA Classical. Music on WETA Classical is made possible by your financial support and by the National Symphony Orchestra. 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More at nationalsymphony.org. And Olney Theater, presenting Some Like It Hot. Based on the film, the Broadway musical gives the story new life with music and lyrics from the creators of Hairspray. On stage now through Sunday, November 8th, olneytheater.org.
1: 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And from Sir Edward Elgar, the dark and mysterious tale of the Black Knight. I'm Bill Bukowski, inviting you to join me for Haunted and Haunting Music on Choral Showcase tomorrow evening at 9 on WETA Classical.
0: Turn now to music of George Frederick Handel. King George II commissioned this big work in 1749 after the signing of the Treaty of Aix-la-Chapelle. It is a work of to go along with the royal fireworks. It's for outdoor performance. So King George, not Sir George, but King George II required, quote, no fiddles, unquote. So this is music for winds, brass, and percussion only. Music for the royal fireworks played here by the English Baroque soloists conducted by Sir John Eliot Gardner.

0: Music for the Royal Fireworks. Music of George Frideric Handel right here on WETA Classical. 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
1: A story of star-crossed lovers, Donizetti's Lucia di Lammermoor is filled with intense passion and tragedy. I'm Lisa Flynn. Join me as we head to Milan for this emotional roller coaster as Speranza Scappucci leads a distinguished cast and the chorus and orchestra of La Scala. I hope you'll be listening.
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0: Scott Tucker with you here today. It's about 8 o'clock. In fact, it's exactly 8 o'clock here on Sunday, October 3rd. I'm ahead of myself, I guess, a little bit. We're going to move now on this gray morning to music of Sergei Rachmaninoff. Speaking of gray, he went into quite a grayish kind of funk after his first symphony was kind of a flop. It was premiered in 1897, and after its premiere, which did not go well, Rachmaninoff went into quite a depression. He had a friend who was an amateur musician named Dr. Dahl, D-A-H-L, who helped Rachmaninoff through that period and eventually brought him out of it. And that led to Rachmaninoff's very famous Piano Concerto No. 2 in C minor, which was a raging success. Rachmaninoff dedicated the Piano Concerto to that good doctor who helped him through his depression. We're going to hear a performance here by Vladimir Ashkenazy with Bernard Haitink conducting the Concertgebouw Orchestra of Amsterdam. Rachmaninoff Concerto Piano Piano Concerto No. 2, or as we like to call it in the biz, Rocky 2.

0: Vladimir Ashkenazi playing music of Sergei Rachmaninoff. That was Rachmaninoff's Piano Concerto No. 2 in C minor. Bernard Haitink conducting the Concertgebouw Orchestra of Amsterdam there. The music here on WETA Classical is made possible by your financial support and by Washington Bach Consort, opening its season with chorale architecture, featuring four Bach cantatas that highlight his use of chorale melody. 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And the National Symphony Orchestra, Thursday, October 22nd through Saturday, October 24th, Leonard Slatkin conducts a program featuring Rachmaninoff's Symphony No. 3 and the premiere of Joan Tower's Love Returns. 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
1: Hello, I'm James Jacobs. 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
0: Scott Tucker with you here this morning. Thanks so much for joining me. We turn now to music of Franz Danzi, Flute Concerto No. 1 in G major. Andras Adorjan is the flautist, with Hans Stadelmeier conducting the Munich Chamber Orchestra.

flautist Andras Adorjan, playing the music of the late 18th, early 19th century German conductor and composer Franz Danzi there with the Munich Chamber Orchestra conducted by Hans Stadelmeier. Now, speaking of German music, we're going to go back about maybe 75 years or so to the music of the German very prolific composer Georg Philipp Telemann. This is his concerto in F major with Reinhard Goebel conducting the Musica Antiqua of Cologne.

0: Reinhard Gerbel conducting Musica Antiqua of Cologne in that concerto in F major of Georg Philipp Telemann. You heard that right here on WETA Classical. This is WETA 90.9 Washington, WGMS 89.1 Hagerstown, and W205BL 88.9 Frederick.
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0: Good morning. 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Today I'll be with you till the noon hour. Well, music of Mozart is next. Music which Mozart wrote in a kind of a flurry of creative force. His last three symphonies he wrote back to back to back pretty quickly. And we're going to hear the very final one. Now, his Jupiter Symphony, it's called, Symphony number 41, the last one he ever wrote in 1788. Mozart didn't give this symphony its name. Not sure how it got the name Jupiter. Probably a publisher tacked that on at some point. René Jacobs is the conductor of the Freiburg Baroque Orchestra.

0: René Jacobs conducting the Freiburg Baroque Orchestra in that performance of Symphony No. 41, the Jupiter Symphony of Wolfgang Amadeus Mozart, right here on WETA Classical. 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
1: On the next Front Row Washington, it's your chance to hear a live performance of critically acclaimed pianist Paul Lewis. In his December 2021 Shriver Hall Concert Series performance, we'll hear Songs Without Words by Felix Mendelssohn, Preludes by Scriabin, Mozart Sonata, and the audience favorite, that is Modest Mussorgsky's Pictures at an Exhibition. I'm John Banther. 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
0: Well, sometimes a piece, a large piece, like an opera, is rarely done, but maybe there's a short snippet that survives and makes it into the concert repertoire. Such is the case with this orchestral work called Festival Polonaise. It's from a larger, rarely performed opera from the 19th century French composer Emmanuel Chabrier. The opera is called The Reluctant King. We're going to hear the Festival Polonaise from The Reluctant King with Sir John Eliot Gardner conducting the Vienna Philharmonic Orchestra.

Festival Polonaise from The Reluctant King by Emmanuel Chabrier, the 19th century French composer. The Vienna Philharmonic was conducted there by Sir John Eliot Gardner. Now to music from the 18th century Czech composer. He's got a lot of names. Johann Baptist Georg Neruda, usually known as Johann Neruda. Trumpet players know him for his concerto for post horn, which is often done on a modern trumpet. That's probably his most well-known piece in general, but we're going to hear his bassoon concerto in C major. Parnassi Musica is the ensemble with Sergio Azzolini, the bassoon soloist.

0: A Bassoon Concerto by Johann Baptist Georg Neruda, his Bassoon Concerto in C major. Sergio Azzolini was the bassoonist with Parnassi Musici. And you heard that on WETA Classical. 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
0: Well, you learned something listening to those ads. I didn't know that William Schumann was the first Pulitzer Prize winner. That's very interesting. Okay, we're going to move on now to music of Brahms. This is his Piano Concerto No. 1. It was originally written or conceived by him as a two-piano sonata, but Clara Schumann, who we're going to hear from later, convinced him to make it into a full-fledged piano concerto. His Piano Concerto in D minor, Concerto No. 1. Lazar Berman is the pianist with Eric Leinsdorf conducting the Chicago Symphony Orchestra.

0: pianist Lazar Berman playing Piano Concerto No. 1 of Johannes Brahms here on WETA Classical. Eric Leinsdorf conducting the Chicago Symphony Orchestra.
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0: Alex Klein is the oboe soloist in this next piece. This is a music of Antonio Vivaldi, his Oboe Concerto in C Major. Anthony Newman conducting the New Brandenburg Collegium.

Here on WETA Classical, that was music of Antonio Vivaldi, his Oboe Concerto in C Major. Alex Klein was the oboist with Anthony Newman conducting the new Brandenburg Collegium. And you heard that on WETA Classical. As I said, this is WETA 90.9 Washington and WGMS 89.1 Hagerstown. We're going to turn now to music of Clara Wieck Schumann. She was Robert Schumann's wife, as you may know, and a great friend to Johannes Brahms. Clara and Robert took Brahms in early on in his career and really shepherded him into the concert music scene. Clara herself was a great pianist. She pared down her activities quite a bit to be a wife and mother, as was expected of women in that era. But she still managed a concert schedule, and she wrote this piano concerto in A minor and premiered it, soloing with the Leipzig Gewandhaus Orchestra with Felix Mendelssohn conducting. Who else? We're going to hear a performance now with Isata Kanemason, the pianist, and Holly Mathiasen conducting the Royal Philharmonic Orchestra.

Music of Clara Wieck Schumann. That was her concerto for piano in A minor, opus 7. Isata Kane Mason was the piano soloist, with Holly Mathiasen conducting the Royal Liverpool Philharmonic. We'll turn now to music of Frederick the Great. This is very apt because of the Shakespeare Theater production of The Score that's happening right now, about musical offering. And we'll hear about all of that from James Jacobs if you tune in to WETA Virtuoso. Frederick the Great wrote a theme, which J.S. Bach wrote a couple of fugues and several other musical offerings. Frederick the Great was an amateur musician of his own, a flautist and other things. And we're going to hear his flute concerto in C major. Hartmut Henschen conducts the CPE Bach Chamber Orchestra with flautist Manfred Friedrich.

0: Music of King Frederick the Great of Prussia, his flute concerto in C major. Hartmut Henschen conducted the CPE Bach Chamber Orchestra with flute soloist Manfred Friedrich right here on WETA Classical.
1: Join me, pianist Orly Shaham, for a numbers game. We have five brilliant young musicians. One is an 11-year-old violinist who moved from Sydney, Australia at 7 years old to attend the Juilliard School. Two are violists, and one of them is a 6'5", 12th grader from Englewood, New Jersey, whose viola is almost as tall as he is. Next time on From the Top.
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0: Well, Mark Minkowski is a conductor of the Musicians of the Louvre, and one of their specialties is French Baroque opera. And Minkowski decided to take some snippets from the music of Jean-Philippe Rameau, who is best known for his opera, and also some of his choral works, but didn't write a lot of just purely instrumental music. So Minkowski thought, well, what if he did? And so he took some snippets from Rameau's operatic and choral music and put them together into an imaginary symphony. So this is called Une Symphonie Imaginaire, and it is the music of Jean-Philippe Rameau, the Baroque French composer.

0: An Imaginary Symphony, music of Jean-Philippe Rameau, put together by Mark Minkowski, the conductor of the Musicians of the Louvre. Thanks so much for joining me this morning. It's about 11:58 now. Please do stay tuned for more great music here on WETA Classical all afternoon. Have a great day.
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2: Donizetti's searing opera Lucia di Lammermoor is based on a novel by Sir Walter Scott, The Bride of Lammermoor, the tragic tale of a young woman whose emotional state disintegrates into delusion and madness, and ultimately murder when kept from her lover. The action takes place in the 17th century at Lammermoor Castle in the Scottish Highlands, where lovers from rival families, Lucia and Edgardo, are forced apart. And Lucia's authoritative brother demands that she marry Arturo. But Lucia's fragile emotional state leads her to murder her groom on their wedding night. And in the dramatic mad scene of the opera, Lucia, now disheveled and delusional, imagines that she and Edgardo are united. But further tragedy leads to her death and Edgardo's ultimate self-sacrifice. Hello, I'm Linda Carducci. Of Donizetti's more than 70 operas, Lucia di Lammermoor holds a special place. It's considered one of his masterpieces, a bel canto piece of long, lyrical, melodic lines, a titan work that demands intense acting and vocal stamina. The role of Lucia is a showcase for the agility of a coloratura soprano, requiring extensive vocal acrobatics, leaps, runs, and ornamentation. Joan Sutherland and Maria Callas are two stars from the past era who champion the dramatic role of Lucia. Saturday's performance was recorded at La Scala in Milan, featuring Rosa Fiola in the title role. Donizetti's Lucia di Lammermoor, Saturday at 1 o'clock on WETA Classical's Opera Matinee.
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3: Hello, I'm Evan Keeley. Thank you so much for tuning in. Ludwig van Beethoven wrote four overtures for the one opera that he completed, three of them when it still had the title Leonora, and then in its final 1814 version as Fidelio. This overture, we'll hear it performed by the Leipzig Gewandhaus Orchestra, conducted by Ricardo Chailly.

0: On WETA Classical, Ricardo Chailly conducting the Leipzig Gewandhaus Orchestra. That was the Fidelio Overture by Ludwig van Beethoven. 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And the National Symphony Orchestra. 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
0: And now violinist Itzhak Perlman and pianist Daniel Barenboim playing the violin sonata Kerschel 454 by Wolfgang Amadeus Mozart.

0: Wolfgang Amadeus Mozart on WETA Classical. That was the Violin Sonata Kerschel 454, and we heard pianist Daniel Barenboim and violinist Itzhak Perlman.
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0: Here is a concertate for two flutes in G major by Domenico Cimarosa in this 1968 recording by Kammerata Zurich, conducted by Reto Chup with flautists Peter Lukas Graf and Georges Guenu.

On WETA Classical, we heard flautists Peter Lukas Graf and Georges Guenu with Kammerata Zürich, conducted by Reto Tschupp in that Concertate for two flutes in G major by Domenico Cimarosa. Music by Mikhail Glinka, dances from the opera Ruslan and Ludmilla in this performance by the USSR Symphony Orchestra, conducted by Yevgeny Svetlanov.

0: On WETA Classical, Yevgeny Svetlanov conducting the USSR Symphony Orchestra in those Oriental dances from the opera Ruslan and Ludmila by Mikhail Glinka. The music on WETA Classical is made possible by your financial support and by Washington Concert Opera, presenting Haydn's Armida, featuring Lauren Snofer, Fran Daniel Larcerica, and Shannon Crowley, Saturday, October 24th at Lisner Auditorium. Ticket information at concertopera.org. 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I'm Evan Keeley. Thank you so much for tuning in. In just a moment, we'll go to a performance recorded at La Scala of Lucia di Lammermoor by Donizetti. Stay with us.
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passionate, intense, and heartbreaking. Gaetano Donizetti's Lucia di Lammermoor is a masterpiece of bel canto opera, and the vocal fireworks are just about to begin. Hello, I'm Lisa Flynn. Today we're at Milan's La Scala for this performance from June 2026, with Speranza Scappucci conducting a distinguished cast and the chorus and orchestra of La Scala. Donizetti wrote Lucia di Lammermoor in 1835 as his reputation was nearing its height. The moment was also ideal because audiences were fascinated by Scottish history and culture. To 19th century readers and theatergoers, Scotland's wars, folklore, and mythology held powerful romantic appeal. Sir Walter Scott drew on those themes in his novel The Bride of Lammermoor, which inspired several musical works, including Donizetti's opera. In the opening scene, the captain of Enrico Ashton's guard, Normanno, orders a hunting group to uncover the identity of the man that Enrico's sister Lucia is secretly meeting. Enrico is frustrated because he can't persuade her to accept a politically beneficial marriage to Lord Arturo. The hunters reveal that Lucia's lover is Edgardo of the Ravenswoods, who have long been the enemy of Lucia's family. Then Lucia anxiously awaits Edgardo in their secret meeting place. He arrives with the news that he must leave for France, and before departing, he wishes to ask Enrico for her hand in marriage. Terrified of her brother's reaction, Lucia tries to calm Edgardo when he renews his vows of vengeance on their family. They exchange rings, promising to write during their separation. In the second act, Enrico is furious at his sister's betrayal and has begun preparations for Lucia's wedding to Arturo, even though she hasn't consented. Lucia is shocked when presented with a letter forged in Edgardo's handwriting and announcing his marriage to another woman. Her family's chaplain, Raimondo, finally convinces Lucia to marry Arturo. The wedding party assembles and Lucia signs the marriage contract when Edgardo bursts in demanding an explanation. When he sees the contract with Lucia's signature, he curses her and her family forever. In order of vocal appearance, we have Paolo Antonietti as Normanno, Boris Pinhasovich as Enrico, as Raimondo, Michele Pertusi, Rosa Feola as Lucia, Piero Preti as Edgardo, and as Arturo, Leonardo Cortellazzi. Our soloists, as well as the La Scala chorus and orchestra, are conducted by Speranza Scappucci. Here now are Acts 1 and 2 of Gaetano Donizetti's Lucia di Lammermoor from Milan.

0: The heartbroken Lucia is now reluctantly married to Arturo, having been cursed by her beloved Edgardo. We've heard Acts 1 and 2 of Gaetano Donizetti's Lucia di Lammermoor. Speranza Scappucci led the orchestra and chorus of La Scala. In the cast were Rosa Fiola as Lucia, Piero Preti as Edgardo, Boris Penhasovich as Enrico, as Arturo, Leonardo Cortellazzi, as Raimondo Michele Pertusi, and Paolo Antonietti as Normanno. Next week, we have another spectacular production from La Scala, as Myung-Won Chung leads the orchestra and chorus in Georges Bizet's ultimate operatic femme fatale, Carmen. I hope you'll be listening. I'm Lisa Flynn. Shortly, we'll have the final act of Lucia di Lammermoor from Milan.
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0: Milan's La Scala has a rich history dating back to 1778. The greatest singers have aspired to step onto its stage, which is known for its passionate audience, especially those in the highest gallery, the Loggione. Performers treat winning over the crowd there as a critical rite of passage. These opera superfans are notoriously vocal, launching into ecstatic applause or mercilessly booing a performance that they find lacking. In a moment, we're about to hear the conclusion of a beloved mainstay at La Scala, Gaetano Donizetti's Lucia di Lammermoor. Act 3 opens at Edgardo's castle, where Lucia's brother Enrico arrives to challenge him to a duel the next morning. During the wedding celebration, Raimondo enters with terrible news. Lucia has gone mad and killed Arturo. Delirious, Lucia wanders into the hall, imagining a wedding ceremony with her beloved Edgardo. Enrico returns and, seeing his sister's madness, is overcome with remorse as she loses all reason and begs Edgardo to pray at her tomb. After Lucia is led away, Raimondo condemns Normanno for setting the tragedy in motion. Now alone, Edgardo bitterly imagines Lucia's happiness with Arturo. Mourners leaving the castle tell him of her fate, and when he tries to see her one last time, Raimondo stops him with news of her death. Now overcome with grief, Edgardo stabs himself, hoping to join Lucia in heaven. In Act 3 of Lucia di Lammermoor, we'll hear Rosa Fiola as Lucia, Piero Preti as Edgardo, Boris Penhasovich as Enrico, Paolo Antonietti as Normanno, and as Raimondo, Michela Pertusi. The chorus and orchestra of La Scala are conducted by Speranza Scappucci. Now, from Milan, here is the final act of Donizetti's Lucia di Lammermoor.

0: Edgardo has stabbed himself, hoping to be reunited with his love, Lucia, in heaven. We've heard Gaetano Donizetti's Lucia di Lammermoor from Milan's famed theater La Scala, recorded in June 2026. In the cast were Rosa Feola as Lucia, Piero Preti as Edgardo, Boris Pinhasovic as Enrico, Paolo Antonietti as Normano, and as Raimondo, Michele Pertusi. Speranza Scappucci led our singers, as well as the La Scala Chorus and Orchestra. Daniel Goldberg is the producer of our WFMT Opera Series, thanks to Rebecca Nystedt and the WFMT Operations Team. Our executive producer is Roger White. And today's program comes from a partnership with the European Broadcasting Union and RAI Radio. I'm Lisa Flynn. Thanks for listening. Celebrating 50 years, this is the WFMT Radio Network.
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0: Pieter Jan Belder leading Musica Amphion in that performance of the Brandenburg Concerto No. 1 by Johann Sebastian Bach. 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And the National Symphony Orchestra, Thursday, October 22nd through Saturday, October 24th, Leonard Slatkin conducts a program featuring Rachmaninoff Symphony No. 3 and the premiere of Joan Tower's Love Returns. 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
0: This is the Violin Sonata No. 2, Opus 121, by Robert Schumann, with violinist Gidon Kremer and pianist Marta Argerich.

0: On WETA Classical, violinist Gidon Kremer and pianist Marta Argerich gave us that performance of the Violin Sonata No. 2 in D minor by Robert Schumann.
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0: Oboist Neil Black is joined here by Iona Brown, Stephen Shingles, and Dennis Vigay, violin, viola, and cello, to play the Oboe Quartet Kerschel 370 by Wolfgang Amadeus Mozart.

On WETA Classical, an oboe quartet by Wolfgang Amadeus Mozart, number 370 in the Kerschel catalog. We heard violinist Iona Brown, violist Stephen Shingles, and cellist Dennis Vige with oboist Neil Black. Music now by Pyotr Ilyich Tchaikovsky, the Serenade Melancolique, opus 26, a melancholy serenade, in this performance by pianist Marina Gusak-Grin and violinist Lydia Mordkovich.

0: Violinist Lidia Mordkovic and pianist Marina Gusak-Green with that performance of the Serenade Melancolique, Opus 26, a melancholy serenade by Pyotr Ilyich Tchaikovsky. I'm Evan Keeley. Thank you for joining me today on WETA 90.9 Washington, WGMS 89.1 Hagerstown, and W205BL 88.9 Frederick.
1: Join me, pianist Orly Shaham, for a numbers game. We have five brilliant young musicians. One is an 11-year-old violinist who moved from Sydney, Australia at 7 years old to attend the Juilliard School. Two are violists, and one of them is a 6'5", 12th grader from Englewood, New Jersey, whose viola is almost as tall as he is. Next time on From the Top.
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0: Here's Reinhard Gerbel leading Musica Antiqua of Cologne in this Concerto in G major by Johann David Heinichen.

Music from the German Baroque on WETA Classical, a concerto in G major by Johann David Heinichen. That was Reinhard Gerbel leading Musica Antiqua of Cologne. Here is Trevor Pinnock leading the ensemble that he founded, the English Concert. We'll hear the Symphony No. 52 in C minor by Joseph Haydn.

On WETA Classical, Trevor Pinnock leading the English concert in that performance of the Symphony No. 52 by Joseph Haydn, who is not the composer of this theme, upon which Johannes Brahms wrote a memorable set of variations. I'm not even convinced Brahms was sure it was Haydn, although he does throw in a little Haydn quote at the very end of the last variations. Variations on a theme by Haydn, also known as the St. Anthony Chorale Variations by Johannes Brahms, will be performed here by the Cleveland Orchestra, conducted by Christoph von Dohnányi.

Music by Johannes Brahms, originally composed for two pianos, and then Brahms orchestrated that set of variations on a theme by Haydn. Yes, Haydn, in fact, is not the composer of the theme, but that was most certainly a performance by the Cleveland Orchestra, Christoph von Dohnányi conducting. I'm Evan Keeley. It's really been a joy to be with you today. David Martosko will be your host in just a moment. Stay with us.

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1: Celebrating this month in local history. I'm Matthew Dayton. October progresses, and we delight in the new colors popping up in the foliage outdoors, as well as the warmly spiced aromas and flavors of fresh apple and pumpkin treats indoors. But we also know it's time to plan for the candy and costumes of many a young one's favorite holiday. Amid the myriad ghouls and monsters in our Halloween decorations this month in local history, we celebrate one whimsically named creature who actually lived here many millions of years ago. On October 20th, 1999, the DC City Council officially renamed part of F Street Southeast as Capitalsaurus Court, in honor of the unique dinosaur fossil discovered at that location in 1898. Check out the full story of Capitalsaurus on Boundary Stones, WETA's website for local history, by going online to weta.org/boundarystones.
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2: Good evening, Washington, and all points beyond. You might be listening to us from the west coast of the U.S. or the east coast of Korea, for that matter. I know people listening to us all around the world here on WETA Classical. I'm David Martosco, and I get the great pleasure of sharing works of art with you on the radio tonight. I'm just really excited about some of this music. And we love this every bit as much as you do, by the way. We get to listen to Dvorak's New World Symphony tonight. We'll hear Rachmaninoff's Paganini Rhapsody, including that gorgeous adagio in the middle of it that sounds like every Buick commercial ever. I'm just saying what it is. It's gorgeous. Then, as if that's not enough, right around 9 o'clock, Mahler's Fourth Symphony with Dawn Upshaw singing the finale. This just gets better and better. We've got Chopin Preludes, Beethoven's Fourth Symphony. It's going to be quite an evening. And I hope you are here for all of it, because this is just great stuff. And thank you very much for being supportive of WETA Classical. And if you didn't get a chance to jump on our pledge drive, which ended recently, you can always go to weta.org and join us that way. Let us start our evening together with Mendelssohn in just a moment. But first of all, it is 64 degrees in our nation's capital, raining, unfortunately. We'll get some more evening showers, just a few, low of 61 tonight. It's going to get kind of chilly, but you know, the next three nights are going to be in the low 50s, high 40s. So enjoy it for what it is. The next decent weather is going to be Monday. We might get partly sunny and mid 70s, which is not too bad. We just have to get through tomorrow, and we'll do that together with great classical music. Here is Mendelssohn's Violin Concerto. You know, what's really cool about this is he starts the melody right away. There's no long, prolonged introduction before we hear the soloist. And if you like the cadenza in the middle of this movement, Mendelssohn wrote every note. He didn't leave it up to the performer. Speaking of performers, it's Anna Kiko Myers playing with the Philharmonia Orchestra led by Andrew Litton. Here is the Violin Concerto of Felix Mendelssohn.

0: and Akiko Myers played Mendelssohn's Violin Concerto with the Philharmonia Orchestra, and that was conducted by Andrew Litton on WETA Classical. Stay tuned for something by a 17th century bookseller, actually, and then we'll get to Sergei Rachmaninoff in due time.
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0: 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And by the National Symphony Orchestra. Thursday, October 22nd through Saturday, October 24th, Leonard Slatkin conducts a program featuring Rachmaninoff's Symphony No. 3 and the premiere of Joan Tower's Love Returns. More at nationalsymphony.org. On our way to Rachmaninoff, we'll stop in the mid-17th century now for a couple of tunes by John Playford, who was a bookseller and secondarily a composer, but he wrote a lot of interesting folk songs down. And these are, you know, songs from the British Isles from the 17th century. They're called Nobody's Jig, The Dancing Master, and yes, this is the title, Mr. Lane's Maggot. He was the dancing master to the king, so we'll see what he does. Here is

0: Music by John Playford, performed by Les Witches. Yeah, I think we might hear more from them as Halloween draws near. Just a feeling. I'm not in charge of programming here, but just a feeling. We'll get some Vivaldi in the next hour. We'll hear one of the movements from the Four Seasons, and we'll talk about the poem that Vivaldi wrote to go along with that. That'll be fun. But right now, it's going to be Sergei Rachmaninoff. We'll hear his Rhapsody on a Theme of Paganini in just a moment.
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0: The Theme and Variations is kind of a standard classical music form. Somebody takes a tune and then is a series of episodes where separately, usually, they explore that tune and do all kinds of crazy things to it. Sometimes they speed it up, make it slower. Sometimes they stretch it out so that a melody actually unfolds over the space of like 30 seconds very slowly. Sometimes they even flip it upside down. There's all kinds of things you can do to vary a theme. That's actually the most interesting, the one to me. You're going to hear this tune Rachmaninoff starts with, a tune that Niccolo Paganini made famous. It goes dun da da da da dun da da da da dun da da da da dun dun, and then eventually in the middle of this, he takes it and turns it upside down. Instead of da da da da dun, he does ya da da da dun, but he puts it in major. Ya da da da da da da da da. You'll hear all this, and now you think, oh yeah, that's where it came from. This stuff is really cool, actually, if you think about it. Here's Vladimir Ashkenazy playing with the Concertgebouw Orchestra of Amsterdam, led by Bernard Haitink. It's the Rhapsody on a Theme of Paganini by Sergei Rachmaninoff on WETA Classical.

0: That's how Rachmaninoff ended his Rhapsody on a Theme of Paganini with a whimper, not a bang. What gorgeous stuff. We heard Vladimir Ashkenazy playing with the Concertgebouw Orchestra of Amsterdam, led by Bernard Haitink. I'm David Martosko, and I'll be with you till midnight, sharing great works of art with you on the radio here on WETA 90.9 Washington and WGMS 89.1 Hagerstown.
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0: You know, when we hear the word sonnet, you know, we think of someone in an English accent, you know, like Shakespeare's 18th, was it? Shakespeare's 18th. Shall I compare thee to a summer's day? Thou art more lovely, more temperate. Rough winds do shake the darling buds of May. Summer's leaf, you know, the whole thing. Well, Vivaldi wrote some sonnets. Antonio Vivaldi wrote four of them in conjunction with his violin concertos, The Four Seasons. They all have sonnets attached to them that tell you what's going on in the music. We don't really think about that. We just say, oh, that's a lovely tune. I know that one. Let me just tell you what this concerto in F major, the autumn portion of The Four Seasons, is about. This is from Vivaldi's pen. Now, a peasant celebrates with song and dance. He celebrates the harvest. The liquor of Bacchus flows freely, and many find relief in deep sleep. The singing and the dancing die away. Cooling breezes fan the pleasant air. It invites everyone to sleep without caring. Then the hunters emerge at dawn. They're ready for a chase with horns and dogs and shouts. Their quarry flees while they give chase. It's terrified. It's wounded. The prey struggles on, but it's harried and it dies. Yeah. Let's listen to the music now, now that you know what it's, well, what Vivaldi said it was about anyway. This is Nadia Salerno-Sonnenberg with the Orchestra of St. Luke's. Here is the Autumn Concerto from The Four Seasons by Antonio Vivaldi.

0: Nadia Salerno-Sonnenberg played with the Orchestra of St. Luke's. That was the Autumn Concerto from the Four Seasons by Antonio Vivaldi. About a post-harvest celebration where everybody gets drunk and falls asleep, and then we hear the hunters wake up in the morning and corner their prey at the end. I'm David Martosko. I'll be with you till midnight tonight. Antonin Dvorak's New World Symphony is right around the corner, so don't go away.
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0: When Antonin Dvorak titled his Ninth Symphony From the New World, he was serious about the preposition there. From. He was in the United States when he wrote this. He was writing a sort of a message to Europe from the New World. He was the director of something called the National Conservatory of Music of America in New York City. So this is 1892, 93, 94. And he wrote this mostly in New York City. A little bit of he wrote of it in Iowa, in a little town called Spillville, Iowa, where there's sort of an expat enclave of Bohemians and Czechs. And so he traveled to Iowa while he was in the United States as well. And this was also finished and orchestrated and premiered in the United States. A lot of people don't realize that. And it had tons of influences from African-American spirituals, Native American music. It's all wrapped in there. It's a love letter from America, premiered at Carnegie Hall. How about that? Well, let's hear the Ninth Symphony of Antonin Dvorak. This is the Vienna Philharmonic, led by Seiji Ozawa. It's From the New World by Antonin Dvorak on WETA Classical.